And that is Asada Jones and the song called Maya Song, our Neo to Soul, the playlist female takeover artist this week. As mentioned, we're going to be chatting with JC Soul in just a few, but before we do, I would like to bring to you, let's hear the song that she released earlier this year, a song called Pillow Talk.

0: are just about to be joined with JC Soul for a conversation about her music, creative journey, and recent success. Of course, we'll learn more about the artist behind some of today's most talked about soul releases, JC Soul. Everyone, as I mentioned earlier at the beginning of tonight's show, we are going to be chatting with JC Soul, and I'm so excited to bring her to the airwaves tonight. JC, welcome to All About the Funk.
1: Thank you, Paula. I'm honored that you're having me.
0: Thank you for being here. I'm just thrilled. So much of the work that you're doing currently is resonating and doing so, so well. So right off the top, I just want to say congratulations. All the work that you're doing is, rising to the top.
1: That's good. That's good stuff. I mean, that's why we do it. We do it for the love, but we also do it because we want people to appreciate it. So thank you. I appreciate that.
0: Oh, you're very, very welcome. Now, some of our listeners, not all of them, but some of our listeners may be discovering you and your music for the very first time. Mm-hmm. Tell us a little bit about yourself and how your musical journey began.
1: Well, my musical journey began probably like a lot of us as a kid. Mm-hmm. I think most of us are born with the love of music and the ability. I got mine from my mother, who was also a singer. So, yeah, I've been doing it forever. It just like a second nature thing. And I first started working seriously when I was about 25 or so in various bands, and we traveled a lot. It was back then, it was, 3-month tours, 6 days a week. In Europe, it was 7 days a week.
0: Wow.
1: And in Las Vegas, the same thing, till 4 a.m. So a lot of work, a lot of traveling. The entertaining part was great, but the traveling and the different accommodations and all that kind of thing were very taxing.
0: What about that was taxing, though? Because I know that for myself, like, I am not the touring type.
1: Yeah, I know. It's hard.
0: Yeah.
1: Yeah, what was taxing is an example. 1 week we'd be playing at, the Fontainebleau, and then the next week we'd be in a place where the waterbed had cold water, and, you had to go down the hall to use the washroom.
0: Oh,
1: so,
0: wow. Yeah. One extreme to the next.
1: Yeah, one extreme to the next. So, it was difficult. And I mean, you're not home. You're away from home. You're eating in restaurants every single night of the week. And every week, you're traveling to a different place and you're adjusting. And you do get used to the grind after a while. But then, after a long period of time, you kind of sit down and think, wow, what am I doing here? This is a lot. So
0: I was going to say, how many years did you do that for?
1: I did that for about five or 6 years, which is, it's like in dog years.
0: Right? It felt like a lifetime.
1: It did, yeah. But I mean, I had some really great times when we worked in Vegas. We worked with a 3-girl band called Angel Fever. I don't know if June Garber.
0: No.
1: So June, now she lives in Australia, but she's originally from South Africa. She's a wonderful lady. And we did, we did Pointer Sisters, we did Supremes medleys, we did choreography, we had costumes. I mean, it was fantastic. It was a lot of fun. But when I got back, I thought, I need to actually see if there's a way that I can generate some income before this goes too far. So I kind of got out of it. I worked in the bar scene for a while, and then I got back into business, right?
0: Okay.
1: So I went back to school and learned how to use computers and all that kind of stuff. And then I ended up having a long corporate career. So when I finished that, all of a sudden the independent artist was popular.
0: Right.
1: And you could have a social media following, you could produce with, remotely with producers all over the world, write your own music. So that's how I got back into it. I guess about 2019 I started.
0: Okay. All right. Well, we're glad that you decided to get back into it, because so much great music that you have been putting out recently and, from 2019 and on. But I'm curious, you've picked a few of the songs that you chose to come back with have been cover songs. I'm kind of curious, who have been some of your early musical influences, and how have they shaped your sound as well as the choices that you have made to reproduce or produce as you've come back on the scene?
1: Yeah, there's so many influences. I mean, I think that it happens without even realizing it. It's an organic thing. Mm-hmm. So going back to my mother's era, she had all kinds of, you know, the greats. She had this album collection that was unbelievable. Mm-hmm. So it was like, you know, Horn, Shirley Bassey, you know, Frank Sinatra, mm-hmm. Sammy Davis Jr., all the great orchestras. And so that was playing in the house all the time. And then I had my own music. So, you know, 70s and 80s, fantastic eras for music. And I think that part of it is when you hear this stuff and you try to, you don't really try to replicate it. I think that's the thing. The thing is, it comes out organically as maybe a Diana Ross influence, mm-hmm. or maybe a, you know, a girl band influence, just because that's what you're exposed to. If you watch these shows like American Idol and The Voice, all these kids, they all have today's voice and they all sound amazing because they've grown up with this,
0: right?
1: You know?
0: Yeah.
1: So I think that's what it is. And as I go along in my career now, of course, I'm always working at it, trying to adapt to the sound that I'm looking to achieve. So I listen to a lot of soul music, and I mean, I've always liked R&B and soul ever since I was a kid. Mm-hmm. That's always been my favorite. So that's something I'm always working towards, but it's a work in progress, really, I think.
0: Well, you've done a lot of work. It is showing in what's coming out right now. And when you talk about your career, looking back from, you know, you're listening to your mother's record collection, being on tour, doing all of these things, what do you feel, if you have to look back and just at this moment right now, do you believe has been one of the most important milestones in your career?
1: Well, I would think that the most important milestone has been right now.
0: Yeah.
1: I mean, everything else was a building block, right?
0: Mm, yeah.
1: Everything else was development and experience and, you know, learning what it's really like out there. And now all of this has come to fruition for me.
0: Yeah.
1: And of course, that's because of the internet and because of everything that we can do now. So I know the internet gets a bad rap. I know social media often gets a bad rap, but for someone like me, it's been so helpful. Otherwise, you know, I don't think anyone would know who I am. So I think that the moment is right now, to be honest with you.
0: Yeah, sometimes you do have to kind of, I mean, as you said, you did the corporate, you did the bar, you did, and then earlier on you were on doing the tours and mm-hmm. all of that stuff. And then the pivot was, okay, it's time to get back. And I think that you're right. I mean, that is an important milestone that you've made because you've done so well with the charts and the success. I mean, you came out of the gate, let's just say, swinging in February with Pillow Talk.
1: Right.
0: Beautiful,
1: right.
0: Beautiful cover. Why did you choose that song to come out in January?
1: Well, I had been working with another industry contact, and not really working with her, just kind of discussing things. She was in the UK, and mm-hmm. she had listened to some of my stuff, and she said, you know, why don't you do a cover? Why don't you find a cover that you really like? And so we started talking about covers. Mm-hmm. There was a lot of choices. And so I didn't end up working with her, but at that time, I did end up thinking about doing Pillow Talk because I love Sylvia's version.
0: Mm-hmm.
1: And so then I was in contact with another guy, David Metzen. He is, where is he? Out of the States. I can't remember where he lives right now. We connected, and he came up with a really cool, where he lives right now. We connected, and he came up with a really cool version. And I thought, wow, this is fantastic.

0: down yeah, the that lights.
1: That song back then was actually banned for some yes. radio stations. But anyway, yeah, I wanted to do like an updated version, and I think we did really well with it. It's fun. It's always great when you have good graphics and photography to go along with it. People love that.
2: Yes, they do.
1: I've always found, yeah, on social media, if you have a picture with whatever it is you're presenting, they're all over it, right? So yeah. It all kind of goes together. You get a good production, you get good graphics, and then, you know, you use a good promoter, and it ends up working if it's something of quality, right? So, yeah, it was a lot of fun to do Pillow Talk. It's still there. It's number 2 on the Urban Influencer this week.
2: Which is fantastic. I'm like, wow, it is getting a beautiful run. If it's all and already at 2, it's going to be there for definitely longer, which is what you want as an artist, because it just keeps you in people's ears because the music is playing. And I think that's really, really important, really important. But not only were you doing Pillow Talk, and then you came out with another one. Was that planned to come out right away with this one with Jay Treece?
1: It wasn't really planned, you know, months ago, but it was kind of an off-the-cuff thing. Again, there was this industry person that I mentioned earlier had introduced me to a fellow that was interested in producing me then, and his name is Joel Treece.
2: Right.
1: So Joel and I didn't really work together on that project, but he started sending me music.
2: Mm.
1: He said, oh, look what I'm doing, and how do you like this one?
2: Yeah.
1: And when he sent me Show Me, I thought, wow, this is really different. I love this. And maybe it could hit on meet the UK soul charts, because they're so, as you know, Paula, heavy into soul.
2: Oh,
1: right?
2: Yes, yes.
1: Heavy, heavy.
2: I learned so many songs and artists from that chart. It's amazing.
1: Yes, yeah, absolutely. So, yeah, I worked with Joel, and we came out with Show Me, and we're actually now doing an extended remix.
2: Oh, that's fantastic, because you're so right about Show Me, because I listened to it. The first time I heard it, I was like, okay, this is not really the love song vibe, or right? Because that's what we're kind of expecting, right? And I was like, okay, wait. Okay, no, I need to listen. And it actually forces you to listen to the song, because it is different in terms of the message that it is sharing.
1: Exactly. And that's part of the reason I was attracted to it, because it talks about a singer who's being told that she's not doing it right.
2: Right, right.
1: You know, and being a blue-eyed soul artist, let's say, I'm not accepted in a lot of, you know, the different maybe charting or radio stations. They don't see me as someone who's a soul singer. Mm-hmm. So I could really resonate with those lyrics. And plus, I just love the song, right?
2: Yeah, and I love the idea. I love the melody. I really love it. I thought, you know what? This song speaks to you could take it just as an artist getting critiqued, but I think it overflows into other things. Like, if people want to think outside the box, it's, you know, am I doing this right? Well, if I'm not, well, show me. And am I doing this right? Well, if I'm not, show me, you know.
1: Like, yeah, you're right.
2: You can think outside of the box, outside of music. I think that's the message, right?
1: Well, that's interesting. That's an interesting concept. I never thought of that.
2: Yeah, that's how I saw it. I was like, cool. I sat down. First it came to me as the artist being critiqued, and I liked that. Well, you know what? Mm-hmm. If you know, well, then show me. And then I thought, but this could go beyond. Like, really, it could. If somebody wanted to think outside the box, they could relate to it.
1: Yeah, they may just relate to it organically, like, hey, how come you have to show me?
2: Right, exactly, exactly. So why do you think that people are responding to Show Me in the way that they have? Because, shout out to Joel. It's been doing so well.
1: Well, I hope it's just because they feel the groove and they like it. Mm-hmm. And it's really upbeat, and it's good for if you want to dance, you know, if you want to move your body. I don't know. I just think, especially coming from me, some people, as you said before, are a little bit surprised. And they're like, wow, this is different, you know?
2: Yeah.
1: And this is a different song. This isn't something, obviously, that JC wrote herself. It was written by another artist. And that's always great when you can collaborate with someone else.
2: Mm-hmm.
1: You know, I guess, Paula, you know, too, like, when you start collaborating with other musicians and artists, then, you know, you open your audience.
2: Yeah.
1: Right?
2: You do, because you now are tapping into their audience, and you're building something new, right? So you're over here, they're over there, you've got your style, and then you come together.

0: create something brand new.
1: Exactly. And that's when I started realizing that a couple of years back, and I thought, okay, this is the way I need to go. When I was doing, I was trying to sort of get into the smooth jazz genre. Mm-hmm. I learned very quickly that as a vocalist, smooth jazz wasn't really going to be my big thing, because you really have to be, you know, an elite smooth jazz artist. I did Take Me Home. I wrote Take Me Home, which was my homage to smooth jazz. And I got Mo Lewis, who's like a Billboard charting saxophonist, to play on it. He did a great job. Mm-hmm. But after that, I kind of thought, you know what, I need to just kind of stick to something more, something that everybody can relate to, mm-hmm. you know? Mm-hmm. Which, I mean, I love doing all kinds of music. I don't mind.
0: Yeah, it is a wider audience too, right?
1: Yeah, it's a wider audience, and as far as covers go, I love doing covers, and I love doing duets. Okay. I think duets are fantastic because you get different textures of vocals, mm-hmm. and it's interesting to the listener. And of course, it's always, you know, it's usually a love song. I've got one coming up,
0: okay.
1: in the fall with an independent artist from Atlanta. Okay. I won't say his name yet.
0: Yeah.
1: Okay. 'Cause, you know, things can always happen.
0: This is true.
1: But I've got one coming up of a cover. I don't know if you remember the song by Paul Davis, Cool Night.
0: Yes. Yes, I love that song.
1: Yeah, we're doing a cover of Cool Night as a duet.
0: Oh, that's going to be so nice.
1: Yeah, and we've got a great producer. He's already given us, you know, the main gist of the tune, and it's just absolutely beautiful. His name is Nelson Braxton, and he's out of the States. He has a lot of stuff playing on watercolors in the States, so that just gives you an idea of how beautiful the production will be.
0: Yeah, well, I already love that song, mm-hmm. and I can just hear it. I can hear you singing it. I'm not sure who the other person is, but I can hear it, and I think it's already sounds like it's going to be another chart topper for you.
1: Hopefully. It's one of my favorites of all time.
0: What are your plans now that, I mean, this year feels like it's really busy musically for you. You know, you've got Show Me, you've got Pillow Talk, you've got the new song coming out. Mm-hmm. Are you thinking of doing some touring or moving around? Or I know it's, touring isn't like at the top of the list, but you know.
1: Yeah, so it's not the top of the list only because, you know, and I think we talked about this briefly before, mm-hmm. there's not a big market in Canada. I mean, there is a market,
0: yeah.
1: but I don't have my own band. It's not something that I've invested in.
0: Right.
1: And I don't want to really play it, you know, I don't really want to play at small venues. I'd like to play at larger venues. So I don't really have that opportunity.
0: Yeah.
1: But I mean, I'm always looking to do something like that. And I'm hopefully going to have something in the works. But again, I really do focus on recording, and you know, once the recording takes off, then you're thinking about the touring, right?
0: Right.
1: That's how it works.
0: And how does your recording process go? Because you know, it sounds like most of us, you know, you're here and they're somewhere else, and so mm-hmm. how does that work unfold?
1: Well, I've tried it a few different ways. My very very first song that I wrote that sort of started this whole, you know, Tsunami was Our Groove, and that was like back in, I guess, 2020.
0: Mm-hmm.
1: And it could have been 2021, can't remember. Anyway, so I went to a local producer, you know, just a town away from me,
0: mm-hmm.
1: and he has an incredible studio in his house, just incredible, and he's very talented.
0: Mm-hmm.
1: So I was working with him, but he's extremely, extremely expensive,
0: yeah.
1: right?
0: Yeah.
1: So
0: yeah.
1: I thought, you know what? There's got to be other ways to do this. I appreciated his production, and it was really top-notch, and he was great. He's really a genius, to be honest with you, Michael Shotton. So I started working with another guy, Lou Bartolomucci. I don't know if you know Lou.
0: Name sounds familiar.
1: Yeah. So I started working with Lou, and actually Lou was a person that helped me develop a lot of my original music.
0: Mm-hmm.
1: So I come up with an idea, and then I go over to his studio. He lived in Oakville, and, you know, he put it together. We sit at the piano, and I'd tell him what I want, and he'd help me put it together.
0: Mm.
1: But he also has a studio in his basement. So I started working with him a little bit more.
0: Okay.
1: And as far as production goes, then I started branching out. Instead of branching out and, you know, contacting producers in the States that I've sort of connected with on social media, and I listen to their music and I like what they do. And so that's kind of where I'm at right now. And when I do that, I do still end up going over to Lou's studio to record my vocals, which is great.
0: Okay.
1: You know? And then we send the stems out to, you know, to the producer, and they put it all together. So that's kind of where I'm at right now. I wish I could produce it all myself. I wish I had the knowledge and the skill and the equipment to do it here.
0: Mm-hmm.
1: But I'm not sure that that's something I want to go into.
0: Yeah,
1: just for the pure frustration of it all.
0: Right? Yes, it is a lot of work. It is.
1: I'm sure you know.
0: Yeah, well, I do a lot of ours here, but then my husband, as I'd mentioned, is like Mr. Setup, and I don't know, I don't get into it. I just go, just let me know when it's on.
1: You're so fortunate.
0: I'm so bad. I'm just like, is it on yet? Okay. But I mean, it is still fun. The beauty, I think, sometimes of that is that you are at home and you can do it on your own time. And there's a lot less pressure in terms of, well, I've got an hour, or this hour is costing me this much money. Because,
1: yes, absolutely.
0: You know, again, like you say, we do it because we love to do it. And because the ROI, the rate on investment.
1: The return on investment. Yeah.
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0: Is, you know, can be questionable for many of us. So it's because you do it because you love it.
1: Yeah.
0: And you're hopeful. And, you know, again, I think that where you are right now with what you're doing and the impact that you're making with the songs that you're releasing, I'm only wishing the best for you.
1: Thank you.
0: And that, you know, you'll have the additional success that you totally, totally deserve.
1: Well, I appreciate that. I mean, it's kind of an addiction, isn't it? It's kind of like, well, I'm not stopping. That's out of the question.
0: And the thing is that there's always a melody in the head, right? There's always, constantly. And you're like, oh, I need to record that. Oh,
1: multiple.
0: I have so many here that I don't know when I'll ever get to them. Because I'm also, you know, I do the radio show, I do, you know, the 9 to 5, I do my beads, I make jewelry, I do that. And then, you know, a whole bunch of other stuff that I'm not sure when that's going to happen. But,
1: and you get to sleep in on Saturdays, right?
0: Yeah. And Tuesdays.
1: Me too.
0: So, but yeah, I just wish you all the best. Again, the songs are continuing to climb up the charts. And I love that. I love it. I love to see people's hard work come to fruition with something, you know, that they can feel happy about, and that they will, and their fans are always looking for.
1: Well, I appreciate that even more because, you know, you're from Canada, you're from my own country, and I don't get a lot of support that way. No, not because, you know, it's bad. It's just because it's just
0: the market's
1: not there.
0: So. Yeah.
1: Yeah, it's just not there. So I really, really, really am grateful for that, Paula.
0: Well, my pleasure. I will always be playing JC Soul on All About the Funk as long as I'm doing this show. But before we wind down, I do have to ask if you can let people know where they can find you online and where they can buy your music. Because I know a lot of people stream, which is appreciated, but we also want to let them know where they can buy.
1: Well, I think if you want to buy it, you can go to Apple Music, right?
0: Mm-hmm.
1: iTunes. You can, interestingly enough, people aren't sure of the spelling of soul. So it's JCSOL, which is supposed to be like the sun in Spain.
0: Ah, sole. Okay.
1: Yeah. So a lot of people spell it SOUL, which is understandable. So I always want to emphasize that. So my website, if you'd like to go there, is jcsoulmusic.ca.
0: Mm-hmm.
1: I'm on Spotify, and I'm on YouTube, and I'm on like all kinds of different platforms. So all you need to do is go into your web search and type in JC Soul, and I will be there.
0: Awesome. Now, is there anything else while we're here that you would like to share with listeners?
1: I would just like to say all artists appreciate a social media audience.
0: Mm-hmm.
1: We really appreciate it if you can subscribe to our music platforms, Spotify and YouTube, because that's where the real the real progress is. As you mentioned, you know, there's no return on investment in this business. So if you can, the more Spotify and the more YouTube subscribers you can get, the more you're able to sort of generate that interest to at some point be able to, you know, enjoy some sort of return on investment. So that's the one thing, and not just for me, but for all independent artists. I think that's something that people don't often realize. But if you can go in and, you know, it's free, it doesn't cost you anything, and you can listen to the music whenever you choose. But just subscribe to the, you know, the Spotify and the YouTube platforms and make us all very happy.
0: Yeah, I agree with you. I think that that is key because it introduces you to, especially with the algorithms, it'll introduce you to somebody new. And you never know, that person might just be looking for JC Soul to come to somewhere in the world to do a performance because you, the listener, went ahead and clicked on it and then it shared it with somebody else and so on and so on and so on. So,
1: precisely,
0: you know,
1: precisely,
0: right?
1: Yeah.
0: Mm-hmm. And we are all about the funk. We're here. We're on 8 different radio stations. So I am hopeful that this will absolutely expand your audience, fans, and your followers, JC.
1: Well, I appreciate the opportunity, Paula. Thank you so much.
0: Thank you. And we're going to go to a song right now from JC Soul right here in All About the
3: Funk. That's right. We are going to go to a song from JC Soul. But as she just said, I mean, thank you again, JC, for spending some time with us here in All About the Funk. Absolutely enjoyed chatting with you. I just want to remind people, please go to jcsolmusic.ca and again, find ways to support the artists. If you can purchase, that's great. If you're able to just join the different platforms for free, that is just great as well. Either way, let's go out of our way to support independent artists. So we were talking about JC Soul and a song called Show Me, which is a brand new release. So if you haven't heard it, I'm going to play it for you right here in All About the Funk. This is JC Soul and Show Me.

that vibe, loving that vibe. That is JC Soul. Yeah. Great, great song. Please go out there and support our independent artists. Yeah. Well, before we continue, we'd like to take a moment to recognize four important figures in soul, funk, and R&B who we lost in recent days. Ronald LaPrade, the co-founding bassist of the Commodores, helped create the foundation for classics like Brick House, Easy, Still, and Sail On. Dexter Wanzel, the gifted songwriter, producer, and musician, left an incredible legacy that includes Teddy Pendergrass's Love TKO. We also say thank you to the unforgettable Peebo Bryson, whose voice graced generations of love songs and timeless classics. And to Foster Silvers, whose work with the Silvers helped bring us one of the defining dance records of the 1970s, song called Boogie Fever. Of course, we'd like this to be a celebration of music, the memories, and the joys that these artists brought to the world. So, we're going to start off remembering the one and the only Peebo Bryson, a voice that touched generations. And we'll remember him with this song from the album Reaching for the Sky. It's Peebo Bryson and Feel the Fire.

to the Sky, Debo Bryson, and the song Feel the Fire. Yeah. We also remember the extraordinary Dexter Wanzo, whose songwriting and production talents helped shape the sound of Philadelphia soul. Love TKO, written by Dexter Wanzo and Cecil Womack, appeared on Teddy Pendergrass's 1980 album called TP and became one of the greatest Quiet Storms classics ever recorded. This is Love TKO.

classic, another classic there again, that one written by Dexter Wanzel and Cecil Womack, again presented to us by Teddy Pendergrass from 1980. Now, Ronald LaFred's bass lines helped drive the unmistakable sound of the Commodores for nearly two decades. Released in 1977 from the album Commodores' Brick House, a song that almost never made it on the album remains one of funk's most recognizable and celebrated grooves. Check it out here, Brick House.

line driving that song. Of course, he brought it to the group and said, you need to have this on the album. And so glad that they did, because this one became one of their major crossover hits. Well, I'm going to move on to Foster Silver, who was part of one of the most successful family groups of the 1970s, helping to create music that still fills dance floors today. Boogie Fever reached number one on the Billboard Hot 100 in 1976 and appeared on the Silver's album Showcase. From the Silvers, this is Boogie Fever.

And that is Boogie Fever from the Silvers. What a legacy, from soul ballads and quiet storm classics to funk and dance floor anthems. The music of Peebo Bryson, Dexter Wanzo, Ronald LaPrade, and Foster Silvers remains very much alive every single time that we press play. We want to thank them for the soundtrack and celebrate the legacy that they've left behind. And of course, we'll keep the music playing. And talking about powerful voices and timeless soul, I'm going to give you something right now, right here, from the one and only Jocelyn Brown and the song Picking Up Promises. We're going to give you some powerful, powerful house vocals here in one of her most famous dance songs. It's called Picking Up Promises. And hopefully I can get in some Earth, Wind & Fire. Keep it locked. All About the Funk, where we keep it funky.

0: you for joining me tonight. Again, send your song requests by DM and Instagram to All About The Funk. I want to say again, thank you so much to JC Soul for chatting with us today. Coming up real soon, we'll be chatting in the next few weeks with Binky Womack and Terry Green. Oh, such a great pleasure to be with you here tonight. We're here every single Saturday night from 7 to 9 p.m. Eastern Standard Time. 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

0: According to the book, the first begotten from the dead is the Christ figure. According to the book, the Mahdi light the wheel up like a light prism. According to the time, this is Armageddon, so that means war time. Every single bar that I spit in Satan's face is a war crime. I ain't sorry for a lick of hell that I gave to the infidels. I'm crying out like Palestinians every time another missile fell. We've been deceived, what do you believe? Do remember what the prophet said.
1: Arise, shine, for light has come. The glory of the Lord has risen up. Thus saith the Lord.

is in order, your new alma mater. 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And no, I'm not who I was, but I like it and I love it and I love it even more. It's more than 50 shades of gray. Come on now, who are we to say? 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And people will be people reincarnating sequels, etc., etc.

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You fancy, up the ladder you climb. Debauchee, do you care to realign? Listen, I like you, just for that I invite you to play the dozens with the IQ. It's a mandatory vibe you have to experience. It's all about the deliverance, the spiritual intervention, the je ne sais quoi, elemental transcendence.

Philadelphia, Pennsylvania, United States of America is the home of great artists like Patti LaBelle, The Roots, John Coltrane, The Blue Notes, Jill Scott, Hall & Oates, Jazzy Jeff, The Stylistics, Eve, Boyz II Men, and lots more. We know good music. That's why we're a part of the Rhythm Nation. RhythmandSoulRadio.com.

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1: Hero! I turn up time now. What's up with the wild boss?
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Yep. Right, pick your fence, yep. Let down your guard, yep. And play offense. Play to win, I know what's in you. Crowd is cheering, rock the venue. They know our struggles, what we've been through. Some even wishing that they was you. Let's be the standard, call us a class.

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I be sliding around with the bananas like an orangutan? 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And if it's up, then it's stuck, nigga, fuck you. 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
1: Okay, hi BOB, it's Corporate Erin, the manager for the managerial logistics of management at Bank Management. Okay, so I know originally that we were supposed to kind of go over some key messaging feedback, and I understand that's not entirely my role here. But in order for us to kind of get these deliverables out in a timely way, I just want to ensure that your core competencies surrounding some of this critical messaging contains some key takeaway feedback that I think listeners will resonate with.

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2: Hey, Clyde. 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Hey, listen up, y'all.
3: This guy that buddy says, we're going to go to the bar. We're going to get free drinks all night. He says, how we going to do that? He says, he going to take this wiener, and when I go in the bar, we're going to sit down, and you act like you give me head. We're going to order drinks, and they're going to put us out. We're going to drink them drinks and get put out. So they did that for about 5 or 6 bars, and they went in this here 7th bar down there, and they started doing that, and the guy put them out. He says, they ordered their drinks. And nobody borrowed the bar. He says, man, show him the wiener. He says, what wiener? I ate that thing up long ago.

0: Now arriving at the station, it's the Harlem Connection. This is the Harlem Connection, where we connect you to the sounds that help establish Harlem as a cultural mecca. We'll play an eclectic array of artists from different areas and different eras that somehow connect through Harlem. And during each journey, the music is connected by a different theme. 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
1: All right, let's show off things that we have learned. Where do we live?
2: Harlem.
1: That's right. In what country?
2: America.
1: Okay, now, did you know that there are places in America other than Harlem?
2: Really?
1: Yeah, I just found out myself. And we want this show to be informative for the people. So for the rest of the show, we're going to teach the other folks who never knew about places in America other than Harlem. We are also going to celebrate America's birthday by playing songs about all kinds of American things. So next stop.
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0: Passengers, the radio show is the Harlem Connection, and this week's journey is titled The Harlem Connection to America. It's our annual rediscovery that Harlem is in fact not the only place in this country. And we celebrated with the theme with the following songs. I started off with American Angel by George Michael, followed that up with 4th of July by Mariah Carey. Then I got into the song Good Citizen by Jasmine. On Broadway, remake, cover version by the legendary George Benson, gave you Going Back to Indiana by the Jackson 5, and ended the set with MacArthur Park, a park in Los Angeles, California. And that song was by Donna Summer. The Harlem Connections, Mariah Carey, George Michael, George Benson, and Donna Summer have all performed at the legendary world-famous Apollo Theater. That is their Harlem Connections. Jasmine, independent artist, actually lived here in the Village of Harlem and worked here as well. Shout out to Jasmine. And Michael Jackson, of course, is connected to Harlem by the Apollo Theater, but is also connected to Harlem because at a time where he was protesting discrimination in the recording industry, Michael Jackson took the time to go to the National Action Network's House of Justice, which was located on Madison Avenue between 124th and 125th Streets at the time. And that is one of Michael Jackson's numerous Harlem connections. And I wanted to point that out because as we are celebrating the 250th anniversary of this country, I want to make sure that we don't lose sight of a couple of things. One is how Harlem has been a critical part of shaping the culture of this country. But I also wanted to point out Michael Jackson's connection to the National Action Network because sometimes I think we forget the critical role that civil rights organizations like the National Action Network, the Urban League, and others have taken to make this country a much, much better, richer place than it would be without their efforts. And speaking of, one of those organizations that has made this country a better place, one of those organizations I think is worth celebrating during our 250th anniversary is the NAACP. And there is also the NAACP's Legal Defense Fund. And I have from the NAACP's Legal Defense Fund, Demetrius Kauser, who is the Voter Rights Council. Did I get that right?
1: That's it, Voting Rights Council.
0: Okay. So, first, sir, welcome.
1: That's it, Voting Rights Council.
0: Okay. So, first, sir, welcome aboard the Harlem Connection.

0: And appreciate you, brother.
1: And we're going to get into some more good music in a minute. But first, could you please let our passengers know a little bit about the difference between the NAACP and the Legal Defense Fund, the NAACP's Legal Defense Fund, please?
0: Absolutely. So the Legal Defense Fund, or LDF, is the, you could say, the law firm wing of the NAACP. NAACP was founded back in 1909. LDF was founded in 1940, so a couple of decades into its mission. LDF separated from NAACP in 1957, and from there we carried out our mission to maintain our status as a racial justice law firm fighting for the rights and dignities of Black people across the nation. NAACP, of course, spread a expansive and broad range to support Black people in numerous pillars around the nation as well.
1: So I'm not saying I'm right. I want to take opportunity to learn. I want our passengers to learn as well. So I know of the NAACP being a part of the Great March on Washington in 1963 and part of other key civil rights fights. But I often think of the NAACP and Thurgood Marshall fighting in the Supreme Court for voter rights and other injustices that our people were facing at the time. Am I getting some of that right? And is it fair to say then that the Legal Defense Fund wing of the NAACP is really the legal champion?
2: Peace, what's happening, world? This is W. Ellington Felton, a.k.a. Wes Felton. And when I'm in New York, actually anywhere in the world, I like to listen to Rhythm and Soul Radio. Peace.
1: The people's attorney, for lack of a better term.
0: There you go. I mean, by and large, you have it right. LDF was founded by Thurgood Marshall, and our first offices were right there in Harlem. And you know, we vindicated the rights of Black people underneath the Constitution, whose promise of equal justice under law was often invaded when it came to Black residents and Black people. And so, you know, key case I think that comes to my mind for sure is the Edmund Pettus Bridge, and you know how you know Dr. King and John Lewis were attempts to march from Selma, Alabama to Montgomery to protest for voting rights, and they were met with tear gas and billy clubs and what have you. But Thurgood Marshall and LDF swooped in to obtain a court order and allowing them to make that march peacefully, within which, you know, we ended up gaining the Voting Rights Act of 1965. So we've gone hand in hand with the movement for a long time.
1: Well, thank you for that. And I want to say that I appreciate some of that history. So you've mentioned the March on Selma. I mentioned the Great March on Washington in 1963. But what about now? What are some of the things that you think more Americans need to be aware of and or involved with while we are in the midst of the country's 250th anniversary?
0: I think right now we have to remember, and of course LDF is involved with ensuring that this project that we call democracy is made available and open to all people, that the promises of a multiracial democracy are yet to be fully realized. And the fact that, you know, Black people have played an important role in securing and advancing a democracy, which is probably only being considered a true democracy since the passage of the 1965 Voting Rights Act. That's only 61 years in existence. And we know today that under the present administration, there are constant efforts to erode sections of the Voting Rights Act, to erode the promises of a multiracial democracy. So what folks must do now is, you know, get into the game, right? This is not a spectator sport. It takes all of us.
1: So you said it takes all of us, and we have listeners of all different races, background, ethnicities, etc. Talk about why the struggle for ensuring Black voting rights is beneficial to the nation at large, please.
0: You know, and this is quite honestly emblematic of the moment celebrating 250 years. Black people are so pivotal to America's democracy because we brought America closer and closer to the ideals espoused in the Declaration of Independence and in the Constitution. Why? Because we were, prohibited from partaking and participating in our democracy for so long, right? And, as we bring our country closer to those ideals, that has brought every sector of this nation, every demographic of this nation closer as well. And so I think that we have to reconcile what it is America says and she is on paper with all the hard work, all the blood, all the sweat, all the tears that people have fought and died for, and to make it a reality for everyone.
1: I hear you. And so the way I hear that is that when the Black people of all ages and genders have our rights, it by definition means that there are more rights for each and everybody who lives in this nation, and therefore we all benefit. And so therefore, it shouldn't just be our struggle, it should be the struggle for everyone. But that's just one man's opinion. Now, for folks who want to learn more about the NAACP Legal Defense Fund and the work you guys do, if they want to support, if they want to volunteer, they just want to be more informed, please share the website and social media handles.
0: Absolutely. Folks should visit www.naacpldf.org. That's our website. And then also social media handles for Instagram, TikTok, and other social media would be at NAACP_LDF. You'll find a great repository of information on any of those sites. And it's a great way to keep up with all the work that we're doing.
1: I thank you for that. Oh, I talked about the music we were playing earlier. I neglected to say that in the background, in honor of the Harlem Connection to America, we are playing St. Louis Blues by Count Basie and his All-American Rhythm Section. And the Harlem Connections are several, but we will go with Count Basie, numerous appearances at the Savoy Ballroom, legendary ballroom, used to be on Lenox Avenue in the 130s up in the Village of Harlem. So those have been my music selections, but I want to be a good host. So, sir, please give us your musical pick for this week's theme.
0: Absolutely. America the Beautiful is sung by the great Ray Charles, Georgia native like myself, who toured and performed numerous times and across New York City and Harlem as well. And I think this is a timeless piece. The soul that he brings to the melodies and to the lyrics, I think drive home the fact that this is our multiracial democracy. It's up to us to make it, to protect it, and to pass it on to the next generation.
1: I am proud to say that I actually got to see Ray Charles perform at the Apollo Theater. And it was one of the most memorable concerts I ever attended, and helped me realize how special Harlem is and the Apollo is, because I actually had seen Ray Charles perform elsewhere and he was really good where I saw him at the other place. But when I saw him at the Apollo Theater, it was, if you'll forgive the pun, night and day. The Apollo Theater only holds 1,500 people ish, but performers put on the most amazing performances there. So great selection. Thank you for picking that and for stirring up those memories. Demetrius Kauser from the NAACP Legal Defense Fund, you have picked a banger of a song and so appropriate for today. So thank you so much. Next stop, good music aboard the Harlem Connection.

It's Mama Soul, and you are still aboard the Harlem Connection, broadcasting from the land of the Lenape people. I bring you greetings. And why am I making the distinction this time around? I'm doing so because much is being made about the 250th anniversary of America. And before America, it was the land of the Cree, the Sioux, the Iroquois, the Lenape, the Creek, the Blackfoot, and many other tribes that are unknown because their history was erased. So as we always do, there is a theme. And this theme, this time around, this sonic experience is the Harlem Connection to America. So for my first block of music, I'm going to provide songs with the word America in the title. Just painting the picture for those who are new, but for those who are regular riders and listeners to the Harlem Connection, you know how we get down. Bringing you greetings from the land of the Lenape people. Going to start off with a song from an artist named Windsong. Not much information is available about this artist, but the song is entitled Dance of the Warrior, originally released July 3rd, 1999. So away we go, Mama Soul here for the Harlem Connection to America.

I am an evolving term that we can't agree on. A multitude of colors some can't quite process. A porch monkey that arrived as a jungle bug. A boy, even though I was never a pickaninny. I am the sound of America, the dissonance they created. I am a black American, colored by America's ineptitude. I am an African American, struggling with my allegiance to the motherland. I am an evolving light, living under the shade of our ancestors. I am your American dream.

No matter the pejorative choice, we are black. Unlike the tar they used on their faces to reinforce a stereotype, their stereos don't like. And I say this because I am of sound mind, and the sounds that reverberate in my mind are never confused by the volume of misinformation programming the minds of America. Black people, listen to your own music, as soul is the connection to our ancestors. A language of tonal tensions, teaching an audience it was never intended.

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0: Dolan, I'm back to provide a breakdown for my first block of music in support of the Sonic Experience, the Harlem Connection to America. And as I broadcast from the land of the Lenape people, I started off with the drum chant and song Dance of the Warrior from the artist Wind Song. Not much information is available about this artist. I wanted to play something to remember all of the indigenous tribes and people of the land we now know as America. Adrian Young, the American Negro. Stevie Wonder, Jesus Children of America. Black America Again from Common. What are the Harlem Connections? Adrian Young was the musical director and performer for the TV series Luke Cage, which was shot in the village of Harlem. Stevie Wonder, Jesus Children of America, Touchdown in Harlem. Early on in his career, Stevie Wonder has performed the classic song as with the Boys Choir of Harlem. Closed out my first block of music with Black America Again from Common. Harlem Connection for Common is he appeared in the film Just Right, co-starring with Queen Latifah, and a few shots from the film are based in Harlem. The Rucker basketball court located at 155th Street and Frederick Douglass Boulevard. First block of music, Harlem Connection to America. And again, this is Mama Soul broadcasting from the land of the Lenape people.
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0: Passenger, the radio show is called The Harlem Connection because, sir, where do we live?
1: Harlem.
0: That's right. And then what country are we in?
1: America.
0: Right again. So this week's journey is the Harlem Connection to America in honor of the nation's celebration of 250 years. We are celebrating by playing music about places other than Harlem, because apparently there are places outside of Harlem. Who knew? Who knew? Did you know that?
1: No.
0: I didn't know that either until today, but you live and you learn. Okay, so there was this guy named Frank Sinatra. He did the first song at the block, and he named the song he did was My Kind of Town. That is about a town called, or a city called, Chicago. And that song was from a 1964 movie called Robin and the Seven Hoods, starring Frank Sinatra and Sammy Davis Jr., who is from Harlem. Now, that song was nominated for an Academy Award for the Best Original Song that year, but lost. But 20 years later, Sinatra's better-known city song, the theme from New York, New York, was the musical basis for a 3-minute animated short called Sunday in New York, which won the Oscar that year for the best short film animated. So, one song he made about one city didn't win an Oscar, and another song connected to another movie, and that movie did win an Oscar. Draw your own conclusions. I'm just saying that Chicago is called Second City, and I mean, I'm just saying. Anyway, Frank Sinatra's Harlem Connection, we're going to go with Lewiston Stadium, where he performed in the 40s. Lewiston Stadium is no longer here in Harlem, but was on the campus of City College of New York. It is where the Newark Academic Center, or the NAC building, is located now, which is where we broadcast from WACR Harlem Community Radio. All right. Second song in that set was Do You Know the Way to San Jose, a city in California? And that song was done by Dionne Warwick. Her Harlem Connection is several, but we're going to go with the world famous Apollo Theater, followed up with Boogie Down Productions, South Bronx. Because you got to bring it home to New York at some point. It's not South Bronx ain't in Harlem, but it's a New York City thing. But KRS-One was part of Boogie Down Productions. His Harlem Connections are several, but we are going to go with his performance.

0: a habit of showing up at nightclubs unannounced. So there are no flyers, they weren't selling tickets. If you know, you know. If you don't, you don't. But that's his Harlem connection. Jimmy's Uptown Cafe was located on 7th Avenue, aka Adam Clayton Powell Jr. Boulevard, between 131st and 130th Street. And the reason I'm giving you that specific address is in the background, you hear the song Fireworks by Louis Armstrong and his Hot Five. And their Harlem connections are several, but we're going to go with Connie's Inn, which would have been essentially diagonally across the street from Jimmy's Uptown Cafe. Connie's Inn was on 131st Street and 7th Avenue as well, but what we would call the downtown side of the street versus the uptown side of the street, if you know, you know. Connie's Inn is appropriate to talk about for this celebration of America because, like much of America itself, Connie's Inn, located in Harlem, was segregated. They used to have black artists on the stage, but no black patrons were allowed inside Connie's Inn. Some of those black artists included, obviously, Louis Armstrong, but also Fats Waller and Peg Leg Bates. So, hey, it is history, and we are not afraid to discuss real history on this radio show. And I want to thank the passengers for listening to my music selections and my little historic notes. Sir, I want to thank you for joining me here in studio. And I want to not only thank Mama Soul, but I also want to move out the way so she can do her block. So, next stop.
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0: For my second block of music in support of the Harlem Connection to America, I started off with Cali to New York, the Black Eyed Peas featuring De La Soul, Gil Scott-Heron, We Almost Lost Detroit, James Taylor, Carolina in My Mind, A Tribe Called Quest, I Left My Wallet in El Segundo, and closed out with Shamika Copeland, Americans. Off of the album America's Child, released in 2018, and in the background, the music bed is Lakeisha Benjamin with the song Phoenix Reimagined. What are the Harlem Connections? The Harlem Connection for the Black Eyed Peas and De La Soul collab is indeed De La Soul. For their song from the album of the same title, Stakes is High, there were scenes from the video which were shot in Harlem underneath the 125th Street Viaduct. And happy 30th anniversary of the release of the album, Stakes is High, which was released July 2nd, 30 years ago. Thank you, Dave. Gil Scott-Heron, his Harlem connection is, even though he was born in D.C. and raised in D.C., he resided in Harlem for several years. James Taylor, his Harlem connection is by way of Sesame Street. Why? Because Sesame Street, the whole neighborhood, the whole set, the whole environment was inspired by Harlem brownstones. Yes. So if you love Sesame Street, you love the Village of Harlem. A Tribe Called Quest, Left My Wallet in El Segundo. One of the founding members of A Tribe Called Quest, Q-Tip, he is a son of Harlem, having been born in Harlem, but he most certainly reps Queens to the fullest. The Harlem connection for A Tribe Called Quest is co-founder, professionally known as Q-Tip. He is a son of Harlem, having been born in the Village of Harlem, but he most certainly reps Queens to the fullest. Shamika Copeland, her song was Americans. Her Harlem connection is having been born in Harlem. Yes, indeed, even though the family moved to Teaneck, New Jersey, but she is indeed a daughter of Harlem. And Lakeisha Benjamin, what is her Harlem connection? Having performed at the Schomburg Center, for Research in Black Culture, located on the corner of 135th Street and Malcolm X Boulevard, also known as Lenox Avenue. The Schomburg is celebrating 100 years. Mama Soul here for the Harlem Connection, broadcasting from the land of the Lenape people, the Lenape tribe. We thank you each and every time you decide to spend some time with us. We totally appreciate you. Spread the word about the good that you experience here partaking in the Harlem Connection.
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So what? 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

ease the pain, struggling just to be sane. 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

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Julia.

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about me. Get in my faculty and learn about me. I do it practically and earn it proudly. And don't forget about me. My name is Basic, I say. I wanna be the few to use music to influence the youth in a positive way. I promise one day, I hope they heard. And that's what I say. I hope they heard. And that's what I say. I hope they heard. And that's what I say. Tihani, girl, what you say?

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Yeah, I rep the few that could sell you their life story in two acts. From New Jack to He Who Would Find Glory, and knew that I started in the trap freestyling over the two track. When I was realizing my chronicle, where was you at? I'm true black, some feel as though my opinions are too black. I paid a major price with the labor, now where the fruit at? My crew black, from white to light skin to the blue black. We traveled in the time when the world ended, I flew back through an open door and saw a culture deeper than the ocean floor. Then I came to know which cord and which the pen is overturned.

0: before the views became confused, comes an American gangster slash Langston Hughes. And when I step into a place, it creates the mood. When I give a dissertation, we make the news. 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The stars say it's you again, let me make some room. I don't relate to fools, they focus on division. They all going to hell and just swear you going with them. 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As long as you're not hollow, it ain't hard to find. 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

all the luck. We sacrificed for what we needed a warning. If it was righteous, exact, or was out of order. Everything is not for sale. Everybody pay a price. You can run away and not escape. That's the way of life. Nobody makes it out alive. Wow. Nobody ever really dies. Ain't it crazy how the contrast coincides? Ain't it strange how I'm amazed, but I'm not surprised. They say that they don't understand it, but it's not a lie. And indeed they understand and it's not required. Cause as long as the soul responds and you feel a vibe, don't trouble your mind, it's quite alright. More will be revealed in time. Thanks for being with us. Ciao for now. Higher frequency champion sound. Feel free, indeed. Fly like a dog, way up above, rocking. Love.

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Hey, what's shaky, y'all? This is Noel Gordine, and I'm checking out Rhythm and Soul Radio. Yeah. Keep it locked, baby.

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0: blackboard. 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

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A

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This is Mike Ashley here with Soul Freedom. Your regular Sunday listening. This is Emza Rochester and Treat Me Like Your Queen. Next up, we've got The Colleagues. This one features Raheem Devon.

0: my best friend.
1: Yeah.
0: They always say that. Oh, I hope I can find someone. I want to marry my best friend. But they don't talk to their spouse or their significant other like they're their best friend.

That was the Alex Opal outfit featuring Acantha Lang there, and that is Grocery Store. This next one is My Anna and Super High. 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

beautiful out of Detroit, apropos, and 10th Floor. Next we got Aaron Ray, Sweet Thing.

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This is Colette, Coco Watson, featuring Lord Cash and Big Questions.

taken care of. Before this we had Chuck Overton, Our Day Will Come. Next we've got Gabby Simone,

Sweet Bessie May, that is Jeff Washington there. Next we got Letter and Blue. Normalizo.

Soul Freedom, this is Rhythm and Soul Radio. I'm here every Sunday, 4 o'clock Eastern Time, that's 9 o'clock in the UK. I put together the show in the UK, but it's broadcast out of New York City. Next up, we've got Georgie B and the Groove Association. This is the Summer of 76 remix of You Know.

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MAQ. Mark Clive Lowe on the mix. This is the original version of When the Light Comes to Play. Next, got a couple from the AP Connection. First one's Love Again and features Matthew Clanton. The second one's The Right Time. That one features Alex Lewis.

is the waitress from the coffee house on 39th and Lennox. You know, the one with the braids. Yeah. Well, I see you on Wednesdays all the time.

Dion Farris there and Find Your Way from 1994. That's pretty much it from me for this week. Thanks for joining me. I'll be back same time next Sunday. That's 4 o'clock Eastern Time, 9 o'clock in the UK. As we're now firmly in neo-soul territory, I'll close out with Lauryn Hill featuring D'Angelo, Nothing Even Matters. Have a good time. Stay locked to Rhythm and Soul Radio. I'll see you next time.

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Yeah. 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

I've been really feeling your energy for the past few minutes we have been in this room together. I've tried to talk to you. I've tried to sing it to you. 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